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2: I'm Dan Warren. We start in the Middle East, where a U.S. military aircraft has gone down over a highly contested strategic waterway. President Trump has confirmed that the crew members survived the crash near the Strait of Hormuz. Karen Sanderson has the details.
3: The U.S. Army Apache attack helicopter went down under unclear circumstances, just as regional stability faced its toughest test since an April ceasefire. The incident follows a direct exchange of military fire between Iran and Israel, putting intense pressure on international efforts to secure a permanent peace deal. Speaking to reporters at JFK International Airport after attending the NBA Finals, President Trump emphasized that no injuries were reported and confirmed a full military investigation is underway. Despite the crash and ongoing combat operations, the president expressed sudden optimism, claiming the administration remains remarkably close to finalizing a major diplomatic breakthrough with Iran. I'm Karen Sanderson.
2: To California, where the race for Los Angeles mayor has taken a dramatic turn. The Associated Press has officially projected a high-stakes, all-Democrat showdown for the general election. Michelle Anderson has the details.
4: Progressive City Council member Nithya Raman has surged past reality star Spencer Pratt to secure a spot in the November runoff against incumbent Mayor Karen Bass. Bass faces the city's first incumbent mayoral runoff in over two decades after securing less than 35% of the primary vote. Raman, running to the mayor's political left, gained a commanding lead as late mail-in ballots were tallied. The upcoming head-to-head battle will serve as a major referendum on how the nation's second-largest city tackles homelessness, public safety, and skyrocketing housing costs. I'm Michelle Anderson.
2: Moving to the courts, and a federal judge has blocked a massive cost hike targeting skilled foreign workers following a legal challenge from dozens of states. Lisa Dwyer has the details.
5: A federal judge has struck down the Trump administration's $100,000 fee on new H-1B visas, siding with 20 states, saying the executive branch exceeded its authority. The Trump administration announced the much higher fee in September as a way of preventing foreign workers from taking American jobs, setting off confusion and panic for those affected. The ruling contradicts an earlier federal court decision that denied a request by the U.S. Chamber of Commerce to strike down the visa fee. There is yet another case in San Francisco setting up the possibility for appellate court clashes. I'm Lisa Dwyer.
2: Here in North Carolina, online schooling is poised for a massive expansion this fall. State education officials have announced that the number of remote charter academies is expected to nearly double next school year. Sharon Chapman has the details.
6: Nearly 30 freshmen took the court alongside varsity veterans to learn fundamentals and get a feel for the program's culture. While head coach Stephanie Phillips welcomed the high numbers as a sign of a healthy multi-level program, it also means intense competition ahead. With roster sizes strictly limited across the freshman JV and varsity squads, more than half of the incoming group will face cuts. Coach Phillips acknowledges that making those deep cuts is the hardest part of the job, calling volleyball the most competitive sport at the school. I'm Karen Sanderson.
2: I'm Dan Warren, and this is Radio Network News.
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0: Well, thanks to everybody who listens to the show, A, and then B, participates in the show.
1: Yes, bonus points for the participants.
0: Absolutely. So what it is that we're talking about this stuff, and you are chiming in with your thoughts and responses to it all. For example, Lars texted in. Mm-hmm. We asked, who was perfectly cast in a role? You couldn't imagine anybody else.
1: Right.
0: He, like a few people, said, Sir Anthony Hopkins, Hannibal Lecter.
1: Absolutely.
0: Not many award-winning movie characters can be replaced by anyone. But in this case, he actually offered an alternative, which I thought, interesting. John Lithgow would have been worth a shot.
1: Okay.
0: Which, it's interesting because, or John Malkovich, either one. Because John Lithgow can play a certain version of unhinged, which I always find interesting. Like in the Twilight Zone movie, the passenger he played was... Mm.
1: And Malkovich is just always unhinged.
0: Yeah, so. always. And to back that up, commercial driver John phoned in to say this.
2: You're talking about the perfectly cast role for an actor. I don't think there could possibly have been a better casting for the life of Andy Kaufman than Jim Carrey. He's the only actor who's actually insane enough to be able to fill that role. So that's my vote. Jim Carrey as Andy Kaufman.
0: Okay.
2: Have a good day.
0: Yeah. Or the one who cared as much as Jim Carrey for Andy Kaufman. Kaufman
1: was a super fan.
0: Was one of those really divisive, either you got him or you didn't.
1: Right.
0: And there was no in between.
1: Right.
0: And I was in the not camp.
1: Oh, you didn't? Oh, I know Jerry Seinfeld loved him, and I know that Jim Carrey did. They were like uber fans.
0: Yeah, I know. Not me. Anyway, thanks everybody for getting in touch is what I'm saying. 888-922-7234 is the phone number to do so. Mm-hmm. Here is some news.
3: The Roundup with Ashley Page.
1: Well, Target is recalling the Up and Up brand fragrance-free and Up and Up fresh cucumber-scented baby wipes after the FDA found harmful bacteria in the product samples. A very specific bacteria, I can't even pronounce it, it's so long, but it can potentially cause life-threatening sepsis and pneumonia. If you have them, obviously stop using them immediately, return them to Target, or call Target Guest Relations. So roughly 30 to 45% of workers admit to falling asleep or taking naps during work hours. Surveys indicate up to a third of employees doze off weekly on the job.
0: Wow.
1: Just dealing with, life stress, poor sleep, all that stuff. A sleep doctor survey said over 45% of U.S. workers nap at least a few times a year at the job.
0: Wow.
1: I've only fallen asleep once during a meeting, only that I can remember.
0: I used to sleep in the radio station, but that was for a whole different set of circumstances. It was so far away that on some Sunday nights, I would drive to the station after maybe going out with some friends to go, it's going to be easier just to sleep here.
1: Before your shift, you didn't miss your work.
0: No.
1: So you weren't really sleeping on the job. It's not like you were putting on Ina Dagata DeVita and then going taking a half an hour nap.
0: Exactly. Okay. Right. Yeah.
1: So Mario Lopez is going to host the first ever Presidential 1776 Award National Finals, a competition for high school students to showcase their knowledge of U.S. civics. Finalists from each region of the U.S. will answer questions. The top three will then compete for $250,000 in scholarships.
0: Hmm.
1: It's going to air June 30th on CBS and stream the next day on Paramount Plus. And that's your news.
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0: Welcome out, everybody. Here it is, day 9 of June for 2026. It is day 160 of this year. There are 205 days left in it. We're going to tell you who has birthdays. Right at the very top, it's always amazing when you can get your own catchphrase in life and be known for that. But if I were to say, yeah, baby, you.
1: Oh, that's, he's the basketball announcer.
0: Exactly.
1: Yeah, he's the basketball guy.
0: Dick Vitale.
1: Yeah. Dick Vitale. That's the one. Yep, yeah. That's him.
0: Known for his basketball commentary. Now 82 years old. Yeah, baby. Aaron Sorkin, West Wing creator, is 65. Michael J. Fox is now 65 years old.
1: Great documentary as well.
0: Mm-hmm. It's Johnny Depp's birthday, 63 years old. Gloria Rubin is 62. Natalie Portman is 45 today. Mae Whitman is 38. And Lori Hernandez, Olympic gold medalist, is 26 years old. It happened on this date in history in 1790. Philadelphia Spelling Book by John Barry became the first book to be copyrighted in the United States.
1: A spelling book? You mean like a dictionary?
0: Yeah, like a spelling book. So, you know, this new union of ours had its own very first book, and that was it. In 1869, Charles Elmer Hyers, familiar last name, sold his first root beer in Philadelphia. In 1909, Alice Ramsey, a 22-year-old housewife, became the first woman to drive across the United States with three female companions, none of whom could drive a car. It took them 59 days, 3,800 miles from Manhattan to San Francisco.
1: Wow. Man, what an adventure, though.
0: In 1915, on this date, Les Paul was born in Wisconsin. In the 40s and 50s, he, of course, revolutionized music by inventing the modern solid-body electric guitar.
1: Yeah, could you imagine music without Les Paul?
0: No, and we will honor him later on with a quiz.
1: Mm-hmm. Okay.
0: In 1980, this was the date that comedian Richard Pryor had a near-fatal accident in his home.
1: Yeah.
0: In 1986, the Rogers Commission released its report on the Challenger disaster, criticizing NASA and Morton Thiokol for management problems and those O-rings, those darn O-rings. In 2011, speaking of driving, six women in Saudi Arabia were arrested for practicing driving in an empty car lot.
1: Wow.
0: In 2011.
1: Wow.
0: What a difference.
1: Unreal.
0: And in 2022, two people rescued after falling into a tank of chocolate at the M&M factory in Pennsylvania.
1: So. I mean, it sounds like a really good time. It sounds like a Willy Wonka thing. It's really dangerous. Yeah, that was bad.
0: Yeah, special events for today. It's Call Your Doctor Day. Ashley.
1: What you looking at me for? Well, what are you looking at me for?
0: Well, I don't think you're on speed dial with your doctor. I know. Call you most.
1: Exactly.
0: They're more concerned if you don't show up. Donald Duck Day is today. International Dark and Stormy Day, Earl Day, Strawberry Rhubarb Pie Day, World Pet Memorial Day, and Writer's Right Day is today. If you have a birthday and a special event, tell us when yours is and we can celebrate it. 888-922-7234.
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Well, gas station food used to be a joke, but now there's actually gourmet gas station food. We're going to talk about it next.

0: This is one of those interesting things about our nation, is there are definitely certain regionalisms, certainly businesses that only exist in certain regions, but yet you still hear about them across the country. For example, we talked about In-N-Out. It's not everywhere, but it's becoming like this known commodity across the country. And also the same with this truck stop, gas station, convenience, Buc-ee's.
1: Oh, yeah. Absolutely.
0: You don't have to live in a state that has Buc-ee's to know about, because people will come back with armloads of Buc-ee merch, and they're going, you're not going to believe this gas station that I went to. And I'm like, Buc-ee's, you mean?
1: It was like when you traveled as a kid, like Stuckey's. You never heard of, you never got the pecan roll anywhere else except when you traveled.
0: That's right.
1: Right? Mm-hmm. But everybody knew about it.
0: Oh, yeah.
1: You just didn't normally have one anywhere near you.
0: Yeah.
1: But it's funny because gas station food, especially like a Buc-ee's, kind of a place where it's a tourist attraction. It's not just a regular store.
0: Yeah.
1: But, I mean, they are really getting, and not just them, lots of regional places getting known for their food.
0: I have another place. A friend of mine says, hey, let's go grab a sandwich at Wawa. And I was like, Wawa, the gas station? Yeah. They have great sandwiches. Like, they do?
1: You'd be
0: surprised. The first time I went there, I was like, oh, now I love their sandwiches. So anytime I see one, I'm going there.
1: Because that's always been the butt of a joke. Like, anytime one of us would lose a bet, it was like, oh, we're going to make the other person eat gas station food. And I mean, yes, there is the ubiquitous, you know, hot dog that's been there since, you know, the Clinton administration. But besides, there are, like, there's a gas station diagonally across the street from my house.
0: Yeah.
1: And there's a line out the door every day at lunch for their Mexican food.
0: Wow.
1: And I was talking to my next door neighbor. I was like, what is the line? Is there something going on over there? She's like, was it lunchtime? And I said, yeah. She goes, have you never had their Mexican food? I was like, at the gas station?
0: Wow.
1: It was amazing.
0: What's the deal with the Mexican food at the gas station, huh?
1: There are several that have like a mahi-mahi or pizza. They say some of the best pizza is at gas stations.
0: You had sushi, speaking of Super Bowl bets, you had sushi from a convenience store one time.
1: Yes, you did.
0: You did not like that version, though.
1: I don't eat sushi, so it was so disgusting anyway, but you made me eat. It was awful. Yeah. But for you guys, is there gas station, like, kind of gourmet? You're like, you know, I always made fun of it until.
0: And then finally, last story to button this all up. Same thing, growing up in Miami, the first place and the only place that I saw Krispy Kreme donuts was at a gas station. And I thought, okay, and I had them, they were good. And then they became this nationwide craze of like, you've got to try Krispy Kreme. And I was like, Krispy Kreme. And I was like, the ones from the gas station?
1: See?
0: Very interesting.
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0: finding out today's word of the day here at this appointed break. That's what we do each and every day at this time. Today's word is an adjective. It comes to us from Latin of the 17th century. Today's word we'd love for you to try and spell first, before we discuss, is incalescent. Incalescent.
1: Incalescent.
0: Exactly how I spell.
2: Is that a new kind of light bulb?
0: Exactly correct. It's a new fragrance. Incalescent.
1: Incalescent.
0: Yeah, incalescent.
2: From Calvin Klein.
0: Right. How do you spell that? And we'll discuss its definition momentarily. It's a light bulb and it's a cologne. All in one. Incalescent.
2: Floor wax.
0: And a floor wax.
2: Incalescent.
0: Yes.
2: Wait, have her say it again.
1: Incalescent.
0: Mm-hmm.
2: She's saying colescent. Are you saying cal?
0: I'm saying incalescent, just like she's saying.
1: Incalescent.
0: Yes.
2: Okay. Incalescent. Mm. Colescent. It's not C-U-L.
0: So close, but just a couple of letters off. Incalescent. Incalescent.
2: So just one letter off.
0: Okay, it's definitely applicable to this time of year. It means becoming warmer or more ardent. Either or. Mm. Some examples include, the debate started polite, but you could feel the incalescent tension rising like someone nudged the studio thermostat. Or, by noon, the incalescent sun had turned the parking lot into a griddle and my patience into a vapor.
2: Mm.
0: So there is your appropriate word for summertime, from the Latin incalescere, to become warm. So... exactly.
2: I would think that'd be more of a spring thing, though, because it's becoming warm.
0: Yeah, well, but here we are in late spring. It's not quite official summer yet, so it's, you know, incalescent is your word for today.
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7: The 49-year history of the event has featured a total of 10 different golfers that have won multiple Brick Capital titles. Three players have set themselves apart from the rest, winning four Brick titles apiece. Gerald Harrington would win four titles in the 90s, David Wicker with four titles from 2001 through 2011, and Press McFaul would win his four titles from 1997 through 2020. Gerald Harrington, David Wicker, and Press McFaul competing in the area's top amateur event, are each a four-time Brick Capital champion.
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2: I'm Dan Warren. We start in the Middle East, where a U.S. military aircraft has gone down over a highly contested strategic waterway. President Trump has confirmed that the crew members survived the crash near the Strait of Hormuz. Karen Sanderson has the details.
3: The U.S. Army Apache attack helicopter went down under unclear circumstances, just as regional stability faced its toughest test since an April ceasefire. The incident follows a direct exchange of military fire between Iran and Israel, putting intense pressure on international efforts to secure a permanent peace deal. Speaking to reporters at JFK International Airport after attending the NBA Finals, President Trump emphasized that no injuries were reported and confirmed a full military investigation is underway. Despite the crash and ongoing combat operations, the president expressed sudden optimism, claiming the administration remains remarkably close to finalizing a major diplomatic breakthrough with Iran. I'm Karen Sanderson.
2: Moving to the courts, and a federal judge has blocked a massive cost hike targeting skilled foreign workers following a legal challenge from dozens of states. Lisa Dwyer has the details.
4: A federal judge has struck down the Trump administration's $100,000 fee on new H-1B visas, siding with 20 states, saying the executive branch exceeded its authority. The Trump administration announced the much higher fee in September as a way of preventing foreign workers from taking American jobs, setting off confusion and panic for those affected. The ruling contradicts an earlier federal court decision that denied a request by the U.S. Chamber of Commerce to strike down the visa fee. There is yet another case in San Francisco setting up the possibility for appellate court clashes. I'm Lisa Dwyer.
2: To the Philippines, where recovery operations are underway following one of the most powerful earthquakes to strike the nation in half a century. Jennifer King has the details.
5: The death toll has been rising from a strong 7.8 magnitude earthquake that rocked the southern Philippines. Authorities say there were hundreds of injuries and at least 35 people were killed, many in a landslide in Sarangani province. At the Mahayahay Elementary School in Melita, children assembled in the schoolyard screamed as the earth shook and an outdoor canopy collapsed. One village reported damage from a 3-foot tsunami wave. Many buildings were damaged in the southern port city of General Santos, sagging at odd angles. Footage shot by Michael Miguel from inside a collapsed Jollibee fast food restaurant showed where the ceiling now meets the floor. I'm Jennifer King.
2: Here in North Carolina, online schooling is posed for a massive expansion this fall. State education officials have announced that the number of remote charter academies is expected to nearly double next school year. Sharon Chapman has the details.
6: State data reveals that 19 remote charter academies are projected to operate for the upcoming school year, a steep jump from just 10 the previous year. The growth includes 4 statewide virtual options, giving families far more online slots. While supporters argue these programs offer crucial flexibility for students with unique scheduling or medical needs, the rapid expansion has sparked an intense debate among regulators. Some state review board members have voiced strong skepticism, questioning if the sudden rush to open online campuses is genuinely driven by academic demand or if it is simply a funding grab by schools looking to boost their enrollment revenue. I'm Sharon Chapman.
2: I'm Dan Warren, and this is Radio Network News.
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0: Thanks to everybody who's texting in. We appreciate that you do. Coach, and after a busy day with high school kids, he likes to relax with headphones and Andrea Bocelli. How about that?
1: Oh, I do love Andrea Bocelli.
0: Coach, a very cultured listener.
1: Very nice. That?
0: Karen, lots of things, she says. I agree with you, Brad, on QR codes. Not a fan of them at all. When you go to the restaurant, well, we have QR codes. Not the same. I'd like a menu, please. She had to laugh at the Rocky Mountain oysters. And again, those were in her freezer, too. Right after branding season.
1: Oh.
0: This is perhaps why she and Grant have many back and forths. In fact, she says, that's why I love this show. We're one big family. So, Grant, she accepts the hot dog not being a sandwich. But she does enjoy stirring the pot, so.
1: Well, they need to go get a cocktail together and talk about all the weird stuff was in their freezer.
0: Yeah. Also, you started talking about when you started to pay for yourself. Her dad took her to the credit union, got a loan for her car, and also her own gas card on her own. So she was happy to pay for it on her own. Thanks, Karen, for getting in touch. 888-922-7234 is how she does so. You can, too. Text, voicemail, direct to the studio. It's all the same. Here's news.
2: The Roundup with Ashley Page.
1: Well, if you're thinking about taking a break from social media, a new review suggests a digital detox may not improve your mood as much as you would expect. Researchers analyzed 10 studies involving thousands of people who took breaks from social media anywhere from a day to a month, and they found really no significant changes in life happiness or life satisfaction. But experts say there still is a benefit. Because if you think it'll be helpful, they said rather than quitting entirely, they suggest mindful, intentional use. Maybe put a timer on the just 20 minutes a day or something like that. Mm-hmm. That'll help. Okay. So even the Pope isn't immune to customer service headaches. Pope Leo, who lives obviously very modest lifestyle, recently received an unexpected forgotten PayPal balance. It's only $8.65, but a representative from Illinois had to go to Vatican City to give him the check. Pope Leo said he had tried to resolve the issue by phone, but he kept getting disconnected by customer service. Because he's like, hey, this is Pope Leo. They're like, yeah, sure, you're the Pope.
0: back the tape up for just a second, because you said the Pope leads a modest lifestyle.
1: Yeah, they've done it very modestly.
0: In the Vatican?
1: Well, but you
0: have
1: know what
0: you
1: I mean.
0: Have you seen the way the Vatican is?
1: Right, but his surrounding, but they live very, he doesn't have worldly possessions and things like, yes, he lives
0: no, but he's got armed guards and a Pope mobile and a bunch of other stuff.
1: Because he has to, but he wouldn't have that if he just was, he's just a very godly person. They don't have, but anyway, he was supposed to get this money and he was trying to call on the phone and tell him and nobody believed him. They're like, yeah, you're the Pope. Sure. Okay. Sure, buddy. Right. So, someone had to give him.
0: They're not used to an English speaking Pope for one. Maybe that's why.
1: True. So Lioness is going to return for third season on Paramount Plus. The spy thriller from Yellowstone creator Taylor Sheridan stars Zoe Saldana as a CIA case officer and Nicole Kidman as her supervisor. Other cast members include Morgan Freeman, Michael Kelly, Don Oliveira, and Bruce McGill. The streaming service announced an August 2nd premiere date for season 3. And that's your news.
3: Your parents told you to turn it down. We say turn it up. Central Carolina's classic hits, 105.5 WFJA.

0: Well, it's game time on the show, and sometimes, as the case may be, sometimes we'll get some things left over that I'm just like, you know what? I still want to use them. And this is the case because we didn't get to use it yesterday because of Monday being the same games we always play, feud, quiz, calendar trivia. But from Friday, I have some leftover saxophone and drum.
1: Oh, okay.
0: Saxophone solos, drum intros from different songs that I'd like for you to try and identify more for us. A couple of these are more challenging than perhaps you're used to. But then again, when I say challenging for Ashley.
1: I know. It's that, all of them.
0: Yeah. Let's find out exactly how challenging. Let's start with this. I think this may be the hardest for you to try and decipher. What song is this from?

0: Okay.
1: Is that the Pointer Sisters?
0: Not the Pointer Sisters, no. But a very
1: identifiable group of sisters?
0: No.
1: No?
0: It's actually a very identifiable sax player when you go, oh, yeah.
1: Is it Clarence Clemons?
0: It is Clarence Clemons, but...
1: Okay, so it's E Street... Is he with the E Street Band
0: no,
1: on
0: he's not.
1: That one?
0: No, that's the catch.
1: Solo.
0: Yeah.
1: Mm.
0: He was doing a duet here. He was brought in to play sax on this song.
1: Is that an Aretha song?
0: No. Uh-uh.
1: Okay. I know I've heard it.
0: Yes, you have.
1: Was it for a movie?
0: No. Uh-uh.
1: Okay. All right, then give me a little bit
0: this
1: of a hint. What it
0: came
1: was
0: out
1: from.
0: In 1985.
1: Okay.
0: Just kind of a duet.
1: So not from a movie or a TV show. It was just a song that he was, or just a duet.
0: It was released on Clarence Clemons' solo album, but it was a very popular singer who sang the song. So.
1: I know. It's very familiar.
0: Yeah.
1: Okay.
0: You're a Friend of Mine is the name of the song by.
1: You're a Friend of Mine?
0: You're a Friend of Mine. Jackson Browne. Jackson Browne and Clarence Clemons teamed up for that one.
1: Okay.
0: All right. Maybe you're today years
1: that
0: old.
1: That was
0: I don't
1: hard.
0: Know. All right.
1: Okay.
0: Maybe they'll get easier. I don't know. Let's try this one.

0: is that like is Bread or America, or it's like some 70s band. It's
1: it is, but not Bread or America. No. Exactly. It's an Australian band.
0: The only Australian band from the 70s would be Little River Band.
1: That's who it is. But do you know the name of the song?
0: Cool Breeze? Nights? Cool Days?
1: Cool Change.
0: Change.
1: Cool Change.
0: All right, I get partial credit.
1: A half ding. all right, drums. Let's try this.
0: Oh, Tusk.
1: Yeah, exactly. Yeah. Very identifiable.
0: Yeah, definitely Mick Fleetwood.
1: Maybe a couple more.
0: Oh, Drive Me Crazy?
1: Yeah.
0: Go West? Is that Go West?
1: Mm-mm.
0: You know who this is? Hold on. This is Fine Young Cannibals.
1: Is correct, yes. Fine Young Cannibals. Finally, try this one.
0: Supertramp.
1: Okay.
0: Is that the logical song?
1: It is the logical song, and that is on a request by one of our listeners, Lars, who said, give that one a shot. And so I did, and you got it.
0: Yes, thank you. It's still no quarter flash.
1: No quarter flash.
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0: Well, the sad truth is, we walked by a movie theater with the whole family the other night because we were out at dinner. And my wife said to my young son, she goes, you know, these things will probably be a thing of the past by the time you're a full adult.
1: Yep.
0: And I said, you know, that's so sad. And it's probably true because just like for us, drive-in theaters went away. The movie theater itself will go away because we always try and see film in the theaters whenever possible, my wife.
1: Right.
0: Every week we're trying to see something.
1: It's just a great environment to see it that
0: way. It is. And we just like the experience. And so that's us. But many people in our own circles will say, I'll just wait till it comes out at home. And I'm just like, what? See, that's the you're becoming the problem. Is that people will just prefer to see things at home. And I'm just like, all right, well, you're missing out. But
1: well, because sometimes it's like the same week, if not a couple of days late. It's not like you have to wait. You know, before it would go in the theaters, then maybe a few months later.
0: Many times we'll say, we just saw that in the theater last week, and it's already at home.
1: Right.
0: I still prefer to go. And like I said, but I understand people say, oh, it's the price. Yeah, that's why we go on the club night when it's a lot cheaper.
1: Right.
0: So.
1: Well, but that's the thing. So a lot of times, sometimes the newer ones, because there was a movie I really wanted to see. In fact, I got to double check and see if it's now free because I'm so cheap with that kind of stuff. Because I really wanted to see the movie. It was available on the streamer service, but when I went to click on it, it said you can rent it for, I don't know, like $6.99 or something, or you could buy it for like $19. And I'm like, I don't need to buy this movie necessarily.
0: Yeah.
1: Because I don't need a digital library. I mean, that would really be the only reason to have one. Or maybe if I had little kids and they wanted to watch something repeatedly, that would make more sense.
0: Right.
1: But I'm like, you know, even to spend $3.99 or $4.99 or $6.99, whatever, to rent it, it's rare. And I really wanted to see this movie.
0: Well, we do rent whenever possible. If it's free, obviously that's the way to go. But then also sitting through the ads through sometimes you're like, okay, I don't want to have to do that. But for $3.99, you're like, okay, well, we just saved how much money versus going to the actual theater with all of the family. So
1: I guess that's true too. But you're a
0: single person, so.
1: Right. Yeah. So, I mean, that's a thing. I mean, you know, if I was going to, and sometimes like I'll have girlfriends over, I'll have a group of friends over and we'll watch a movie or something like that. And I guess I could see kind of maybe renting it for that.
0: Yeah.
1: But if I'm going to watch it at home, I want it free. So when it comes to you guys, you know, and you have the option to rent it or even buy it for whatever, are you building up your digital library, or do you just prefer to wait till it's free?
0: 888-9-AB-RADIO.
2: 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This is Chuck. If someone talked you into buying something really silly and you want to get out of that silly little thing, my advice, get the facts.

Well, certain places like, you know, funeral homes kind of have drab decor. But should everything be dark and heavy in there, or should they be cheerfully decorated? Interesting take on that next.

0: Well, I definitely remember this from a long time ago. It's been 30 years already. But when Jim Henson passed away, that was, first of all, a shocking day because nobody even knew he was sick and he just died unexpectedly.
1: Well, he had pneumonia. I mean, it was a whole...
0: And it was the same day that Sammy Davis Jr. died. You're like, wait a second, what? Jim Henson too? Anyway, I remember the memorial for Jim Henson. It was so... At the time, I just thought, what a great idea. Again, 30-plus years ago.
1: Right.
0: Everybody was encouraged to wear bright colors.
1: Yes.
0: And they had all of the performers perform a song during the memorial service. And so there were great songs. And it was just a more of an uplifting experience.
1: Right.
0: Which was such a departure from where we'd seen a lot of memorial services. It was very somber. But this was the exact opposite. And I thought, you know... That's not a bad way to go like that.
1: Well, that's the thing. When my girlfriend Ruth passed away, and when she died, she even said on the thing, don't come to this wearing black or dark. Wear purple was her favorite color. She's like, wear sparkles, wear purple. I mean, it was a purple frenzy. It was beautiful in a weird kind of a way. And even when I went to, when my parents passed away, and granted, I was a lot younger, you know, having to go into the funeral home, it was like gray, kind of drab.
0: Yeah, to keep it pretty neutral.
1: Dark, heavy curtains and stuff like that. And there was a guy that said, you know, why are we doing this? He's a funeral director. And he's like, why are we doing this?
0: Okay.
1: So he has started showcasing hot pink caskets, cheetah print urns. There's like, bright and big wallpaper and stuff on there. And he's like, I want to make it less intimidating. And I don't want it to, you know, it's already sad. I don't want it to keep being so sad.
0: Okay.
1: And I thought, that'd be great. I would love a bright pink, like, bedazzled coffin or an urn or something for
0: You know,
1: myself.
0: They actually do wrap caskets now.
1: They do?
0: Oh, yeah. You can get it wrapped in all kinds of different things. So for you, you should be wrapped in a Peeps package. And it'll say something like, she's stale now. on there.
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2: I'm Dan Warren. We start in the Middle East, where a U.S. military aircraft has gone down over a highly contested strategic waterway. President Trump has confirmed that the crew members survived the crash near the Strait of Hormuz. Karen Sanderson has the details.
3: The U.S. Army Apache attack helicopter went down under unclear circumstances, just as regional stability faced its toughest test since an April ceasefire. The incident follows a direct exchange of military fire between Iran and Israel, putting intense pressure on international efforts to secure a permanent peace deal. Speaking to reporters at JFK International Airport after attending the NBA Finals, President Trump emphasized that no injuries were reported and confirmed a full military investigation is underway. Despite the crash and ongoing combat operations, the president expressed sudden optimism, claiming the administration remains remarkably close to finalizing a major diplomatic breakthrough with Iran. I'm Karen Sanderson.
2: Moving to the courts, and a federal judge has blocked a massive cost hike targeting skilled foreign workers following a legal challenge from dozens of states. Lisa Dwyer has the details.
4: A federal judge has struck down the Trump administration's $100,000 fee on new H-1B visas, siding with 20 states, saying the executive branch exceeded its authority. The Trump administration announced the much higher fee in September as a way of preventing foreign workers from taking American jobs, setting off confusion and panic for those affected. The ruling contradicts an earlier federal court decision that denied a request by the U.S. Chamber of Commerce to strike down the visa fee. There is yet another case in San Francisco setting up the possibility for appellate court clashes. I'm Lisa Dwyer.
2: To the Philippines, where recovery operations are underway following one of the most powerful earthquakes to strike the nation in half a century. Jennifer King has the details.
5: The death toll has been rising from a strong 7.8 magnitude earthquake that rocked the southern Philippines. Authorities say there were hundreds of injuries and at least 35 people were killed, many in a landslide in Sarangani province. At the Mahayahay Elementary School in Melita, children assembled in the schoolyard screamed as the earth shook and an outdoor canopy collapsed. One village reported damage from a 3-foot tsunami wave. Many buildings were damaged in the southern port city of General Santos, sagging at odd angles. Footage shot by Michael Miguel from inside a collapsed Jollibee fast food restaurant showed where the ceiling now meets the floor. I'm Jennifer King.
2: Here in North Carolina, online schooling is posed for a massive expansion this fall. State education officials have announced that the number of remote charter academies is expected to nearly double next school year. Sharon Chapman has the details.
6: State data reveals that 19 remote charter academies are projected to operate for the upcoming school year, a steep jump from just 10 the previous year. The growth includes 4 statewide virtual options, giving families far more online slots. While supporters argue these programs offer crucial flexibility for students with unique scheduling or medical needs, the rapid expansion has sparked an intense debate among regulators. Some state review board members have voiced strong skepticism, questioning if the sudden rush to open online campuses is genuinely driven by academic demand or if it is simply a funding grab by schools looking to boost their enrollment revenue. I'm Sharon Chapman.
2: I'm Dan Warren, and this is Radio Network News.
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0: Thanks, Katie. I see your text at 888-922-7234. She had skin in the game when she moved out to an apartment at 18, bought her own car, paid her own bills, wished from then on she had put away $5 from every paycheck. Just like everybody else. At that point, you're like, you know, I should have put away $5 every time.
1: I would like to meet the one person that ever put $5 away in every paycheck.
0: They're sitting on a pile of cash now. So, also, Dad told us not three words, but for him, always appropriate, do as I say, not as I do. So,
1: my dad used to say that, too.
0: Yeah. Well, there's a lot of things your dad said to you, but you never listened to him as well.
1: For good reason, I'll have you know.
0: Okay. Anyway, thanks for getting in touch, Katie, is what I'm saying. 888-922-7234 is how she did. So you can, too. 888-9-AB-RADIO. Here's news.
2: The Roundup with Ashley Page.
1: Well, Target is recalling its Up and Up brand fragrance-free and fresh cucumber-scented baby wipes after the FDA found harmful bacteria in the product samples. The bacteria can potentially cause very significant life-threatening illnesses like sepsis and pneumonia. If you have them, stop using them obviously immediately, throw them away, take them back to a Target store, you'll get a full refund, or contact Target Guest Relations. Roughly 30 to 45% of workers admit to falling asleep or taking a nap during their work hours. The survey indicates that up to a third of us doze off weekly. They say, you know, it's career-related stress, it's poor sleep, it's problems at home, and you get there at work and you're just so tired. The survey revealed over 45% of workers say they've napped at least a few times a year on the job.
0: Wow. Now, once upon a time, back at that Ghostbusters job, back in Universal Florida, they had, it was a giant set. It was like three stories high. Mm-hmm. But down below it, they had crash pads in case anyone fell off the stage.
1: Right.
0: And it saved a couple of lives, actually. Those were awful comfy.
1: Well, didn't you have big breaks between the shows? Didn't you have like an hour and a half? Yeah, of course, you're going to take a nap.
0: Sometimes you just curl up on the crash pad. Just hope nobody falls off stage on top of you. But
1: right.
0: Yeah.
1: Well, funny, because speaking of Ghostbusters, the franchise dates back to 1984. It includes four live-action movies, two other animated TV shows, and now get ready for Ghostbusters Night Shift, an original animated series executive produced by Jason Reitman, coming to Netflix in 2027.
0: How about that?
1: What a great segue. You didn't even know that I was going to be talking about Ghostbusters. Wow. And that's your news.
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Where would modern music be today without the invention of today's birthday boy, Les Paul, the inventor of the modern solid body electrified guitar? We'll play some samples on his birthday next.

0: Game time on the show, and happy birthday, Les Paul. What this man did for music, modern music, is amazing. So he was born on this date in 1915. In Wisconsin, he took music to a new level by introducing the modern solid-body electrified guitar. And many musicians swear by their Les Paul, so I will play for you songs that were crafted on the Les Paul guitar.
1: Okay.
0: You have to tell me what songs they are. Let's start here. Yep.
1: So Pink Floyd, is that another brick in the wall? That's another brick in the wall, yeah.
0: It is.
1: Yeah.
0: Part one or two is the question, or three.
1: Man, I don't know.
0: That's part two, yeah.
1: Okay.
0: Let's try this one. I mean, you don't need more than that right there.
1: Is that a Cream? Or is it Eric? It's Eric Clapton?
0: No.
1: No? No, not Clapton.
0: Come on.
1: Sounds like Clapton to me. I don't. I know it's one of those.
0: You know this song.
1: Yeah, of course I do.
0: When you talk about a song that you put on to take a nap, this was one of them for sure. And the radio station. Oh, yeah. Yeah.
1: Okay.
0: Clocking in at 14 minutes long. Yeah.
1: Well, Clapton did some really long songs.
0: That's
1: I know, but I don't
0: remember. I brought in the talk box portion.
1: Frampton comes alive.
0: That's right. Do you feel like we do?
1: Yeah.
0: All on the Les Paul guitar. Try this one. Such a good song.
1: It's not Deep Purple, is it?
0: Nope.
1: No, it's not Deep Purple.
0: Nope.
1: Play more.
0: That's all you get.
1: No.
0: That's it. Sorry.
1: Yeah.
0: And then the drum kicks in. The title of the song is the first three words of the song, so I can't sing it for you. So
1: sure you can.
0: No.
1: I probably still won't get it.
0: Exactly.
1: I don't know.
0: ZZ Top song, but do you know the name of the song?
1: I clearly not.
0: I just got paid day, got me a pocket full of change. Such a good song. Just Got Paid is the name of the song.
1: Mm.
0: All right. All songs crafted on the Les Paul guitar. What is this?
1: Barracuda. Heart.
0: No.
1: It's Heart.
0: Yeah.
1: It's not Heart? Yeah, it is Heart.
0: It's Heart.
1: It's not Barracuda?
0: You're so confident. I love that.
1: Oh, it's Magic Man.
0: Yes, Magic Man is correct. All right. Maybe two more. Name. Yeah.
1: Oh, that sounds like Mark Knopfler.
0: It is. And the song. Really?
1: Give me.
0: I thought for sure you would.
1: I know it because I remember watching the video.
0: Right.
1: It's got like Sting in the video or something.
0: Yes.
1: Is that right?
0: It starts off with a very long intro.
1: I know the song. I know it.
0: Well, you don't know it if you can't.
1: Is that Money for Nothing?
0: Yes, it's Money for Nothing.
1: Okay.
0: And your chicks for free.
1: Okay.
0: And finally, in honor of Les Paul on his birthday, this very identifiable song. What is it?
1: Oh, GNR Jungle. Welcome to the Jungle.
0: No.
1: Or Sweet Child.
0: Yes.
1: Okay.
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Well, kids in the 80s and 90s, they mowed lawns, did all kinds of chores. What are some chores that you did as a kid that your kids have no clue about? That's next.

0: When we talk about childhood or early jobs, I was starting to work at around 13, 14 years old because the kid across the street, my neighbor friend, he goes, hey, look, and by the way, we lived in South Florida where the yards were pretty big and, you know, it was hot and not everybody mowed their own yards, but I did.
1: Right.
0: I mowed my yard. He mowed his own. And he's like, you know what? Why don't we go into business and we'll kind of mow yards together? And we're like,
1: you started a little gardening business.
0: Exactly. So he had a trailer. He had the mower. I brought the other things.
1: He had a trailer? He was 13?
0: He was 2 years
1: old.
0: So he had all the stuff. And he's like, let's do it. So we went, you know, up and down the street of the neighborhood. Mm-hmm. And it's like, hey, do you need your... So we found a few places, made some good money, I'll say, that summer.
1: Wow.
0: Because, like I said, they were bigger properties. They took a long time.
1: Was it one of those push mowers or was it a rider mower?
0: There was a riding and a push, too. Okay. And then the weeder and all that stuff, the edger and all that. But,
1: wow. You did the front and the back?
0: Oh, yeah.
1: What'd you charge? I got to know.
0: It was not a lot. Again, back then, it was maybe $20.
1: Wow.
0: Which, you know, again, a long time ago. That was good money, though. And I socked it all away and had my own little savings account.

0: like every quarter. And it was usually when my old sister's a lot older. So when she was home, she would help me. Otherwise, I'd apologize. My kids, I don't think maybe once did they ever help polish the silver. You know, and I, granted, it needs to be done now because I haven't done it in like a year. It looks terrible. But that's something kids don't know how to polish silver today. Ironing, like everything in the house used to be ironed all the time. Right. I do agree with this one. I don't really iron. I throw it in the washing machine and
1: you
0: the
1: barely
0: dryer
1: do the laundry anyway. So.
0: washing the family car by hand, that was like a big deal.
1: I just did that last weekend.
0: You did?
1: Yep.
0: Mm-hmm. Okay. And so the boys do that now?
1: The older one did. Yes, he helped out.
0: Okay. Mm-hmm. I totally remember this. Sitting with my boombox and recording songs off the radio, but recording
1: the
0: them to... Yes. Yeah.
1: All
0: now
1: the
0: they
1: time.
0: Want a song, they just download it.
1: Yeah.
0: They wouldn't... If you handed them a cassette tape...
1: Having to sit and wait for the song to show up on the radio. Not on demand. Even if you called into the radio, hey, can you play? They would still wait hours to play the song, if at all.
0: And if they did, they would usually, it's called hitting the post, where they would talk up the ramp of the song, the very intro. And you're like, I don't want them to talk. I want to hear the clean version. And you never got to do that. Mm-hmm. So...
1: These kids today, I'm telling you, they don't know.
0: So what kind of chores did you have to do as a kid? And your kids have no clue.
1: Yeah, jam the phone lines with that, the text lines. 888-922-7234.
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5: 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WFJA.

0: Well, summertime means people are going to be traveling. And because of the price these days, it seems as though gas is a little pricey. But it doesn't keep people from traveling. And that's what we do is we like these little weekend getaways.
1: Yeah,
0: we don't go for like a 2 week something. First of all, who can get 2 weeks off in a row?
1: Right.
0: But we'd like the little weekend driveways for stuff like that. So we're going to do that soon. Now, with the technology that we have today, again, different times. Remember those car trips growing up? It was whatever was on the radio in that city that you happen to be traveling through.
1: Right, right.
0: Because there were no CDs. There were no MP3s.
1: Well, we had the tape deck.
0: We didn't even have a tape deck in the car.
1: Okay.
0: It was still just whatever was on the radio. And it, good luck if you were out in the hinterlands when nothing came in.
1: You just got static.
0: Right. No. Yeah. So now, satellite radio, hey, you have the same station three or four states across sometimes.
1: Right. Or you've got Apple CarPlay, and then you can just play whatever you want. Right. So it's kind of fun with that. You know. And so when it comes to like your guilty pleasure, you know, driving songs or your guilty pleasure summer snacks, I mean, there are definitely, for me, like watermelon with tahini on it. Life doesn't get better than that in the summer.
0: Okay. When you said guilty pleasure song driving, and it's not ironic that we just played a version of it during one of the games.
1: Mm-hmm.
0: In college, we took an RV with us to the fraternity headquarters for their national conclave.
1: From Florida to where?
0: Illinois.
1: From Miami to Illinois.
0: No, from Gainesville to Illinois.
1: Oh, Gainesville.
0: And I drove that RV as a 20-year-old student with six or eight guys in the back.
1: Doing things that boys should not have been doing for an entire trip.
0: We still talk about that road trip for many reasons. Of course, what you just said. But one of them is the lasting memory of us pulling in. We're getting off the freeway from having just completed this massive road trip in this RV. Mm-hmm. And Frampton's Do You Feel Like We Do comes on the radio. And we pulled into the fraternity parking lot, and the last 6 minutes of that song, we cranked it up as loud as possible. We were all just going crazy. Air guitar.
1: Boombox on wheels.
0: Exactly. Yep. With that. So that is definitely cemented as a summer song for me, for whatever reason.
1: Yeah. Yeah. And that's the thing. Like, you hear certain songs, and you're like, that's a summer driving song.
0: Right.
1: So are there ones for you guys that you're like, listen, if I'm going to be the driver in the car, I get to determine that. And if we're going to go on a picnic, you know, we're going to find, you know, gas station slushies and funnel cakes and all the good summer stuff. So when it comes to, you know, summertime, what's your guilty pleasure, you know, snack and favorite driving song?
0: 888-922-7234.
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2: I'm Dan Warren. We start in the Middle East, where a U.S. military aircraft has gone down over a highly contested strategic waterway. President Trump has confirmed that the crew members survived the crash near the Strait of Hormuz. Karen Sanderson has the details.
3: The U.S. Army Apache attack helicopter went down under unclear circumstances, just as regional stability faced its toughest test since an April ceasefire. The incident follows a direct exchange of military fire between Iran and Israel, putting intense pressure on international efforts to secure a permanent peace deal. Speaking to reporters at JFK International Airport after attending the NBA Finals, President Trump emphasized that no injuries were reported and confirmed a full military investigation is underway. Despite the crash and ongoing combat operations, the president expressed sudden optimism, claiming the administration remains remarkably close to finalizing a major diplomatic breakthrough with Iran. I'm Karen Sanderson.
2: Moving to the courts, and a federal judge has blocked a massive cost hike targeting skilled foreign workers following a legal challenge from dozens of states. Lisa Dwyer has the details.
4: A federal judge has struck down the Trump administration's $100,000 fee on new H-1B visas, siding with 20 states, saying the executive branch exceeded its authority. The Trump administration announced the much higher fee in September as a way of preventing foreign workers from taking American jobs, setting off confusion and panic for those affected. The ruling contradicts an earlier federal court decision that denied a request by the U.S. Chamber of Commerce to strike down the visa fee. There is yet another case in San Francisco setting up the possibility for appellate court clashes. I'm Lisa Dwyer.
2: To the Philippines, where recovery operations are underway following one of the most powerful earthquakes to strike the nation in half a century. Jennifer King has the details.
5: The death toll has been rising from a strong 7.8 magnitude earthquake that rocked the southern Philippines. Authorities say there were hundreds of injuries and at least 35 people were killed, many in a landslide in Sarangani province. At the Mahayahay Elementary School in Melita, children assembled in the schoolyard screamed as the earth shook and an outdoor canopy collapsed. One village reported damage from a 3-foot tsunami wave. Many buildings were damaged in the southern port city of General Santos, sagging at odd angles.
6: Customer, tao, tao.
5: Footage shot by Michael Miguel from inside a collapsed Jollibee fast food restaurant showed where the ceiling now meets the floor. I'm Jennifer King.
2: Here in North Carolina, online schooling is posed for a massive expansion this fall. State education officials have announced that the number of remote charter academies is expected to nearly double next school year. Sharon Chapman has the details.
7: State data reveals that 19 remote charter academies are projected to operate for the upcoming school year, a steep jump from just 10 the previous year. The growth includes 4 statewide virtual options, giving families far more online slots. While supporters argue these programs offer crucial flexibility for students with unique scheduling or medical needs, the rapid expansion has sparked an intense debate among regulators. Some state review board members have voiced strong skepticism, questioning if the sudden rush to open online campuses is genuinely driven by academic demand or if it is simply a funding grab by schools looking to boost their enrollment revenue. I'm Sharon Chapman.
2: I'm Dan Warren, and this is Radio Network News.
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0: Thank you, Grant. You are always texting in. We appreciate that. He's almost got a running commentary with every break we're doing here. So mm-hmm. he texts in about all the things we discussed, including Ashley was talking about a seatbelt retractor recall. Mm-hmm. Remember when seatbelts didn't even have retractors? Yes, I do. He, like me, his first car was just a lap belt. And you had to cinch it tight, just like the airplane, that way. I remember that as well. Saving money's not hard, he says. It's like losing weight in reverse. You just take in more than you put out.
1: Yeah.
0: Actually,
1: on paper, sure.
0: Well, he's never found it hard to make money. He's worked for himself his whole life. If you're reasonably intelligent, willing to get up every day and go after it, anybody can do it. Love the drum intro quiz. Ashley started well, but faded at the end.
1: Yeah. Whatever. Thanks.
0: Also, he agrees fresh juices way better than store-bought. A few years ago, he got on a carrot juice kick. He was drinking so much, and I remember this too. It definitely happened. If you drink carrot juice, you start to develop an orange hue.
1: You turn orange, yeah.
0: Yeah.
1: And you said one of your sons did that. He was like, that was all he would eat when he was little.
0: Both of our boys were fed carrots and squash and pumpkin, and they had the tips of their noses turned orange.
1: Aww.
0: So cute. Anyway, thanks, Grant. 888-922-7234. Here's news.
2: The Roundup with Ashley Page.
1: Well, if you're thinking about taking a break from social media because you think it will fix everything in your life, well, a new study says a digital detox may not improve your mood as much as you just think it will magically do. Researchers analyzed 10 studies involving thousands of people who took social media breaks ranging from a day to a month and found they weren't significantly happier by doing that, although they said taking a break will be beneficial if you think it will. Rather than quitting entirely, they suggest focusing on just mindful and intentional use and also using a timer that limits time spent scrolling on certain apps. So even the Pope isn't immune to customer service headaches. Pope Leo, who lives, you know, a very modest lifestyle, got an unexpected forgotten PayPal balance worth $8.65. And he'd been trying to resolve the issue by phone, but he kept getting disconnected from customer service. I guess they just didn't believe when someone calls in and says, hey, this is the Pope. So someone had to actually, a representative from Illinois had to fly to the Vatican City and bring him his $8 refund check.
0: Wow.
1: So the writer's room for season 5 of Tulsa King is now open, with production relocating from Atlanta to New York. They had to do that for budgetary reasons. However, the show follows Stallone's character, Dwight Manfredi, with his challenges in Oklahoma. But since the character really has his roots in New York, it kind of made sense anyway for them to go back there to confront his adversaries. And that's your news.
3: When MTV played music, we were there. And we're still playing it. 105.5 WFJA.

0: Well, it's interesting. We talked about summer playlists or summer songs that you prefer to have in the car. So it's very fitting that the quiz is all about summer songs right now.
1: Ooh, okay.
0: All of them have summer in the title.
1: Okay.
0: You have to give me the name of the song and the artist, preferably. Let's start here. Yeah, that's all you get.
1: Really?
0: Uh-huh.
1: Is that like a Sesame Street song or a play school song?
0: No, that's a famous summer song. I started, these are not chronological, but this is one of the earlier songs in the 60s. You've never heard this song, clearly.
1: I probably haven't.
0: Sitting in my car. It's the Beach Boys, and it's called All Summer Long.
1: Okay.
0: Great song.
1: Well, maybe if you played the rest of it, I would know it, but I don't know the...
0: Okay.
1: What is it, the xylophone? What is that?
0: Yeah, it is.
1: Okay.
0: Try this. Come on.
1: Oh, yeah. In the Summertime. Isn't it just called In the Summertime?
0: In the Summertime by, you know, the artist. Extra points.
1: Yeah. If you tell me, I'll know. But
0: yeah, of course you would. Mungo Jerry. Mungo Jerry in the
1: not
0: Summertime.
1: Not a million, billion,
0: yeah,
1: trillion
0: not.
1: Years would I have gotten that.
0: This one.
1: I don't remember who's. It's two people that sing it.
0: Uh-huh.
1: It's a duet, but yep. I don't. It's not Loggins and Messina,
0: nope.
1: But it's Summer Breeze. But it's a duet.
0: Seals and Croft.
1: That's
0: Seals
1: right,
0: and Croft.
1: Yeah.
0: Yep. All right. Try this. I mean, you know.
1: Oh, Boys of Summer.
0: Uh-huh.
1: Don Henley. Yeah. Oh, Bananarama.
0: Mm-hmm.
1: I thought that was called Venus. I guess not.
0: No.
1: Summer. No.
0: Mm-mm. What's the name of the song by Bananarama that has summer in the title?
1: Summertime. I know it. I know it.
0: No, you don't know it if you can't.
1: So
0: I mean, it's like there's only two songs really that they had, and this would be the other one. Like Venus,
1: well, I still remember the name.
0: And
1: I know it.
0: Two
1: and
0: words.
1: Walking down the street. And
0: one of them summer. So what kind of summer is it?
1: Summer, hot summer, steamy. So I don't know. I don't know what kind.
0: It's a cruel, cruel,
1: cruel summer. Uh-huh. Yeah.
0: Let's try this. Since you say you're such a fan.
1: That doesn't sound familiar.
0: Well then I revoke your fandom card from alleging that this is one of your favorite versions of the band. From their debut album with their new lead singer.
1: Is that the Foo Fighters?
0: No.
1: That's not the Foo Fighters.
0: No. No.
1: I don't know.
0: It's Van Halen. It's when Sammy Hagar
1: is that
0: from
1: Hagar?
0: Yes. It's called Summer Nights. Oh, see, I take back everything you say. Oh, I love the Van Hagar, Sammy Hagar version. Really?
1: Sammy Hagar version of that song?
0: Yes. Now you're going to say you've never heard that on the album?
1: That doesn't even sound like Eddie Van Halen.
0: It is.
1: I know. I don't know. That just doesn't sound like it to me. I liked a lot of songs on 5150. Apparently, I skipped over that one because I didn't like it.
0: You must have.
1: Huh. How about that?
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0: means any of that stuff would probably absolutely floor someone from 1926. Mm-hmm. But they said other things like accepting, you know, tattoos and piercings in jobs. Like that was so taboo. Yeah. Even the ones that were covered.
1: Yeah.
0: That
1: sailors just, and truckers, come on, famously the right. ones with tattoos one time.
0: They just don't, I don't even know that they would know what to do with that information. You know, the dating apps, because they came by with calling cards and they would leave a little, it was like a business card saying this person wants to see you, whatever. Openly discussing mental health and therapy. Yeah. If you brought a person from 1926 here, they just thought, oh no, because you kept mental health. It was shameful.
1: Oh, sure.
0: You kept it hidden.
1: Very
0: they would
1: quiet.
0: Put you in an asylum.
1: Yeah.
0: As a matter of fact, men could put their wives and daughters in insane asylums for having postpartum depression.
1: Does that work for coworkers too?
0: So, come here. We'd like to have a discussion with you, Brad. There's
1: here,
0: some men
1: Ashley.
0: That are going to put a jacket on you right now.
1: I've got you fitted for a nice little coat over here.
0: They said stuff like in the medical portion of life. Think of it that way.
1: Yeah.
0: You know, children, if you got a dental abscess or a bout of strep throat.
1: Oh, gosh.
0: In the 1920s, that was a death sentence.
1: Sure.
0: You were probably going to die from that.
1: Could've.
0: Or the fact that you could go to the pharmacy and buy, I believe they call them Class C drugs now.
1: Yeah.
0: You could buy that over the counter. Yeah. They just handed it out to you like candy.
1: Yeah.
0: So what do you think would deeply shock you if you went back to 1926, or conversely, if somebody from 1926 came here?
1: Well, many times on the show, I have a seance with my dearly departed grandfather, so there's a lot he would not recognize about this world these days.
0: Hey, Papa.
1: Yeah.
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4: In the 1986 Brick Capital Classic, CCCC employee Ray Epley started the day at the very bottom of the championship flight, but cruised around the par 71 Sanford Golf Club layout on a breezy day, finishing with a 6-under par 65, passing everyone in the field to become a Brick Capital champion. Ray Epley of Sanford, the 1986 champion, with a 6-under 65 that is still to this date the lowest final round ever recorded by Brick Capital Channel.

Well, my grandmother used to make this pie all the time when I was younger, and she loved it. I'm talking about rhubarb, but today is strawberry rhubarb pie. And if you've never had one, we'll tell you what it is next in Fun Facts.

0: fun fact time here on the show, bringing you these tidbits that happen on these dates here on June 9th. Mm-hmm. Today is Strawberry Rhubarb Pie Day.
1: Yeah.
0: Ugh. You're not a fan of the rhubarb pie.
1: No. I mean, my grandmother used to love this.
0: It's a root vegetable with a lot of sugar on it. You can barely tell what it is anyway. So.
1: Oh, it was bitter. It was. Yeah. And my grandmother used to like break it off because it does look. It looks like celery, but it's kind of pinky.
0: Right.
1: And she would eat them just like that. I'm like, bleh, bleh. But she used to love to make the strawberry rhubarb pie. And rhubarb, it's actually really hardy and easy to grow if you're trying to be like a first-time gardener. They said it's great because it harvests middle of May to early June, especially if you do like preserves and things like that. Native to China, it was originally grown and traded as medicine. Yeah, because it tastes like a... It's technically a vegetable, but it originated mainly through cooks and bakers in Europe, Germany, and the UK, and it was introduced in the US in the late 18th century. And when you combine the rhubarb, because it's really tart, with strawberries, it makes it supposed to be a great combination. Not my favorite, but I know a lot of people love it. It's the super sour and the kind of super sweet and very complex tasty wise. So if you've never actually had one, I guess today's the day to try it.
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2: I'm Dan Warren. We start in the Middle East, where a U.S. military aircraft has gone down over a highly contested strategic waterway. President Trump has confirmed that the crew members survived the crash near the Strait of Hormuz. Karen Sanderson has the details.
3: The U.S. Army Apache attack helicopter went down under unclear circumstances, just as regional stability faced its toughest test since an April ceasefire. The incident follows a direct exchange of military fire between Iran and Israel, putting intense pressure on international efforts to secure a permanent peace deal. Speaking to reporters at JFK International Airport after attending the NBA Finals, President Trump emphasized that no injuries were reported and confirmed a full military investigation is underway. Despite the crash and ongoing combat operations, the president expressed sudden optimism, claiming the administration remains remarkably close to finalizing a major diplomatic breakthrough with Iran. I'm Karen Sanderson.
2: Moving to the courts, and a federal judge has blocked a massive cost hike targeting skilled foreign workers following a legal challenge from dozens of states. Lisa Dwyer has the details.
4: A federal judge has struck down the Trump administration's $100,000 fee on new H-1B visas, siding with 20 states, saying the executive branch exceeded its authority. The Trump administration announced the much higher fee in September as a way of preventing foreign workers from taking American jobs, setting off confusion and panic for those affected. The ruling contradicts an earlier federal court decision that denied a request by the U.S. Chamber of Commerce to strike down the visa fee. There is yet another case in San Francisco setting up the possibility for appellate court clashes. I'm Lisa Dwyer.
2: To the Philippines, where recovery operations are underway following one of the most powerful earthquakes to strike the nation in half a century. Jennifer King has the details.
5: The death toll has been rising from a strong 7.8 magnitude earthquake that rocked the southern Philippines. Authorities say there were hundreds of injuries and at least 35 people were killed, many in a landslide in Sarangani province. At the Mahayahay Elementary School in Melita, children assembled in the schoolyard screamed as the earth shook and an outdoor canopy collapsed. One village reported damage from a 3-foot tsunami wave. Many buildings were damaged in the southern port city of General Santos, sagging at odd angles. Footage shot by Michael Miguel from inside a collapsed Jollibee fast food restaurant showed where the ceiling now meets the floor. I'm Jennifer King.
2: Here in North Carolina, online schooling is posed for a massive expansion this fall. State education officials have announced that the number of remote charter academies is expected to nearly double next school year. Sharon Chapman has the details.
6: State data reveals that 19 remote charter academies are projected to operate for the upcoming school year, a steep jump from just 10 the previous year. The growth includes 4 statewide virtual options, giving families far more online slots. While supporters argue these programs offer crucial flexibility for students with unique scheduling or medical needs, the rapid expansion has sparked an intense debate among regulators. Some state review board members have voiced strong skepticism, questioning if the sudden rush to open online campuses is genuinely driven by academic demand or if it is simply a funding grab by schools looking to boost their enrollment revenue. I'm Sharon Chapman.
2: I'm Dan Warren, and this is Radio Network News.
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Central Carolina's classic hits 105.5 WFJA. Survivor there in the theme from Rocky III, Eye of the Tiger. Good morning, Chris Morris, back with you again here on this Tuesday morning. Hope you're having a great day to this point. I'll be hanging out with you until about 2 o'clock, helping you get through your work day. Taking a quick look at our weather, we've got cloudy skies across the listening area right now. Current temperature sitting at 69 degrees. Looking at highs today reaching the upper 80s. We are going to begin to see the sun peek through the clouds a little bit in the early afternoon. We'll call it mostly cloudy for the majority of the afternoon. Can't rule out a stray shower or two, but the odds are against it. Tonight we'll continue to see variably cloudy skies, lows getting down into the low 60s, and tomorrow the heat will ratchet up just a little bit. We'll continue to see partly cloudy skies and a slightly increased risk of some afternoon showers and storms with high temperatures approaching 90 degrees.

When I first saw you, I saw love. 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
2: I'm Zaria Holloman. We start in the Middle East, where a dramatic rescue has pulled two American aviators from the water following a crash near the strategic Strait of Hormuz. President Donald Trump names who was responsible and what should come next. Michelle Anderson has the details.
3: U.S. President Donald Trump says Iran was responsible for shooting down an American military helicopter near the Strait of Hormuz and that the U.S. must respond to the attack. Trump made the comment Tuesday in a social media post after a drone boat rescued the crew of the Apache attack helicopter that crashed near the strategic waterway, which Iran has effectively closed during its war with the U.S. and Israel. It was the first known drone rescue at sea by the U.S. military. I'm Michelle Anderson.
2: DOJ prosecutors have made a definitive call on a case of political violence that shook Minnesota last summer. The federal government has taken the death penalty off the table for the man accused of assassinating a top state lawmaker and her husband. Karen Sanderson tracks the latest.
3: 58-year-old Vance Boulter will not face capital punishment for the targeted attacks against former State House Speaker Melissa Hortman, her husband Mark, and State Senator John Hoffman. Because Minnesota doesn't have a state-level death penalty, the ultimate sentence relied entirely on federal interstate stalking charges. However, prosecutors concede that current case law prevents those specific charges from being legally classified as a crime of violence required for an execution. Boulter still faces a mandatory sentence of life behind bars without parole if convicted on the remaining counts. I'm Karen Sanderson.
2: In Maine, the state primary election is taking place, and it is high stakes all around. The race is critical for the Democratic Party and a hot topic with the residents of Maine. Julie Walker has the story.
4: A critical race for the Democrats in taking back the Senate rests in Maine, where voters hit the polls Tuesday in the state primary. Graham Plattner seeking to make a Democratic nomination official, while longtime Republican Senator Susan Collins is unopposed in the GOP primary. Voter Annette Babcock picking Plattner.
5: I feel he's the best candidate and he has the best shot of beating Susan Collins, who I no longer support.
4: Fellow Sullivan resident Brenda Wood, not team Plattner.
6: He's a disgrace, and this state has been Democrat for a long time, and it needs to change.
4: Plattner has been dogged by sexually explicit text messages he reportedly sent to women while married. Voter John Keenan says everybody has personal issues.
7: It's not what his personal issues are, it's what he stands for.
4: I'm Julie Walker.
2: Released today in North Carolina following a tense multi-agency search for an abducted child. A statewide Amber Alert has been canceled after a young girl missing from Greensboro was located unharmed. Sharon Chapman has the details.
8: The emergency alert was called off immediately after Greensboro police confirmed the child had been found safe. Authorities tracking the case have taken a suspect into custody following the recovery. Law enforcement officials have expressed deep gratitude to the public for their rapid assistance and tips, which directly helped bring the search to a safe resolution. I'm Sharon Chapman.
2: I'm Zaria Holloman, and this is Radio Network News.
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Bruce Springsteen with I'm Going Down here on Central Carolina's Classic Hits, WFJA 105.5. 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Hey, let's take a look outside. Looks like it's going to be a little rainy tonight. Right now, overcast skies, about 84 degrees out. Tonight, mostly cloudy, low around 70. Tomorrow, a slight chance of showers between 1 p.m. and 2 p.m., then a slight chance of showers and thunderstorms after 2 p.m. Mostly cloudy, high near 92. Tomorrow night, more chances of showers and thunderstorms, mainly before 9. Mostly cloudy, low around 71, about a 30% chance of rain tomorrow night. Hey, let's keep the best of the 70s, 80s, and 90s just rolling along. Here's some Depeche Mode on WFJA.

0: 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It's Bryson Lyons and the Speedy Express Shipping of Sanford Studio. I got something from the Lee County Veterans Council coming up later in the hour. If you're interested in that, stick around. Playing the best of the 70s, 80s, and 90s right here on WFJA.
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Mariah Carey with Someday here on Central Carolina's Classic Hits, WFJA 105.5. It's Bryson Lyons in the Speedy Express Shipping of Sanford studio till about 6 p.m. tonight. A Lee County Veterans Council is hosting a flag retirement ceremony on Saturday, June 13th, 2026 at 9 a.m. at VFW Post 5631, located on Veterans Way in Sanford, North Carolina. If you have a flag that is frayed or tattered, you may bring it to the VFW to be properly disposed. Again, that's a flag retirement ceremony on Saturday, June 13th at 9 a.m. Airplane of the best of the 70s, 80s, and 90s. Got some Bon Jovi here on WFJA.

0: A Flock of Seagulls with I Ran here on Central Carolina's Classic Hits, WFJA 105.5. Hey, it's Bryson Lyons in the Speedy Express Shipping of Sanford studio right here in beautiful Tramway, North Carolina. Looking outside the window, the weather looks great. I'll give you another weather update at the top of the hour, but for now, sit back, relax, and enjoy the best of the 70s, 80s, and 90s. We've got some more coming up right here on WFJA.
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2: Will Morgan of Laurinburg entered for the first time in 2017, and it didn't take long to establish himself in the record books of the Brick Capital Classic. Morgan would roll to an opening round 8 under par 63 to take a four-shot lead and would follow that with a solid 68 on Sunday to card a 131 total, the lowest two-day total in Brick Capital Classic history. Morgan would tie for the largest margin of victory with a seven-shot win, but his 131 total is still the best ever in the Brick Capital Classic.
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2: I'm Zaria Holloman. We start in the Middle East, where a dramatic rescue has pulled two American aviators from the water following a crash near the strategic Strait of Hormuz. President Donald Trump names who was responsible and what should come next. Michelle Anderson has the details.
3: U.S. President Donald Trump says Iran was responsible for shooting down an American military helicopter near the Strait of Hormuz and that the U.S. must respond to the attack. Trump made the comment Tuesday in a social media post after a drone boat rescued the crew of the Apache attack helicopter that crashed near the strategic waterway, which Iran has effectively closed during its war with the U.S. and Israel. It was the first known drone rescue at sea by the U.S. military. I'm Michelle Anderson.
2: In Texas, a heavy trial over a stabbing that took place between two teenagers in April 2025 has ended. Today, Carmelo Anthony received a guilty conviction. Karen Sanderson has the latest.
4: Texas teenager who prosecutors said provoked a 17-year-old athlete from a rival team before fatally stabbing him at a high school track meet has been found guilty of murder. Jurors on Tuesday convicted Carmelo Anthony in the fatal stabbing of Austin Metcalf. The killing last year stunned a booming Dallas suburb where the boys attended different schools. It quickly drew wider attention, in part because of social media posts about race. The now 19-year-old Anthony is black. Metcalf was white. Prosecutors and defense attorneys told jurors the case had nothing to do with race. Prosecutors accused Anthony of egging on a confrontation after being asked to leave the tent of another track team. Anthony's attorneys argued the teen was defending himself. A jury rejected Carmelo Anthony's claims of self-defense during a confrontation with Austin Metcalf in stadium bleachers last year. Anthony, now 19, faces up to life in prison after a brief sentencing hearing in which his mother was the only witness. His lawyer had an arm around him when the guilty verdict was announced. I'm Karen Sanderson.
2: In Maine, the state primary election is taking place, and it is high stakes all around. The race is critical for the Democratic Party and a hot topic with the residents of Maine. Julie Walker has the story.
5: A critical race for the Democrats in taking back the Senate rests in Maine, where voters hit the polls Tuesday in the state primary. Graham Plattner seeking to make a Democratic nomination official, while longtime Republican Senator Susan Collins is unopposed in the GOP primary. Voter Annette Babcock picking Plattner.
6: I feel he's the best candidate and he has the best shot of beating Susan Collins, who I no longer support.
5: Fellow Sullivan resident Brenda Wood, not team Plattner.
7: He's a disgrace, and this state has been Democrat for a long time and it needs to change.
5: Plattner has been dogged by sexually explicit text messages he reportedly sent to women while married. Voter John Keenan says everybody has personal issues.
8: It's not what his personal issues are, it's what he stands for.
5: I'm Julie Walker.
2: Relief today in North Carolina following a tense multi-agency search for an abducted child. A statewide Amber Alert has been canceled after a young girl missing from Greensboro was located unharmed. Sharon Chapman has the details.
9: The emergency alert was called off immediately after Greensboro police confirmed the child had been found safe. Authorities tracking the case have taken a suspect into custody following the recovery. Law enforcement officials have expressed deep gratitude to the public for their rapid assistance and tips, which directly helped bring the search to a safe resolution. I'm Sharon Chapman.
2: I'm Zaria Holloman, and this is Radio Network News.
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Phil Collins with Sussudio here on Central Carolina's Classic Hits, WFJA 105.5. Hey, it's Bryson Lyons here in the Speedy Express Shipping of Sanford studio until about 6 p.m. this evening. Hey, let's take a look outside. Let's take a look at the weather. It's about partly cloudy, about 85 degrees outside. Tonight's supposed to be mostly cloudy, low around 70. Perfect weather to stay inside and watch Game 4 of the Carolina Hurricanes playing the Vegas Golden Knights in the Stanley Cup Finals. Root for our boys over at Raleigh. Hey, tomorrow, slight chance of showers between 1 and 2. About a 20% chance of rain, though. Mostly cloudy, high near 92. Tomorrow night, chance of showers and thunderstorms mainly before 9 p.m. Mostly cloudy, low around 71. 30% chance of rain. Hey, let's stay inside. Listen to the best of the 70s, 80s, and 90s. 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

0: 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Hey, it's Bryson Lyons in the Speedy Express Shipping of Sanford Studio, playing the best of the 70s, 80s, and 90s. 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

Brian Adams with Run to You here on Central Carolina's Classic Hits, WFJA 105.5. It's Bryson Lyons in the Speedy Express Shipping of Sanford studio. Looking at the time on the clock, it's about time for me to run to the house. I'm going to head out for the day. Thank you for spending the rest of your workday and your drive home here with me on WFJA. Really is a pleasure to be playing the best of the 70s, 80s, and 90s. Let's do it tomorrow. I'll be back here at 2 p.m. from 2 to 6. I'll be right here. I'm going to leave you guys off with the Tubes today. Y'all be good. I'll see you tomorrow.

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2: I'm Zaria Holloman. We start with a developing story from the Middle East, where retaliatory American airstrikes have begun against Iran following the dramatic downing of a U.S. military helicopter. Washington has launched proportional counterstrikes just hours after an Apache gunship went down near the volatile Strait of Hormuz. Michelle Anderson reports.
3: U.S. Central Command confirmed it hit targets inside Iran as a direct response to what it called unjustified aggression. The military action comes after an American Apache attack helicopter crashed off the coast of Oman. In a historic first, both pilots were pulled safely from the sea by a robotic Navy drone boat. President Donald Trump has blamed Tehran for the shootdown, a move that severely strains a fragile two-month ceasefire after Israel and Iran also traded heavy missile fire this week. I'm Michelle Anderson.
2: In Texas, a heavy trial over a stabbing that took place between two teens in April 2025 has ended. Today, Carmelo Anthony received a guilty conviction. Lisa Dwyer has the latest.
4: A Texas teenager who fatally stabbed a 17-year-old track athlete from a rival team during a track meet has been convicted of murder. A jury rejected Carmelo Anthony's claims of self-defense during a confrontation with Austin Metcalf in the stadium's bleachers last year. Anthony, now 19, did not testify. Most who did were students who described a heated exchange over his refusal to leave a tent belonging to Metcalf's team during a rainy track competition. Anthony faces up to life in prison. I'm Lisa Dwyer.
2: In Maine, the state primary election is taking place, and it is high stakes all around. The race is critical for the Democratic Party and a hot topic with the residents of Maine. Julie Walker has the story.
5: A critical race for the Democrats in taking back the Senate rests in Maine, where voters hit the polls Tuesday in the state primary. Graham Plattner seeking to make a Democratic nomination official, while longtime Republican Senator Susan Collins is unopposed in the GOP primary. Voter Annette Babcock picking Plattner.
6: I feel he's the best candidate, and he has the best shot of beating Susan Collins, who I no longer support.
5: Fellow Sullivan resident Brenda Wood, not Team Plattner.
7: He's a disgrace, and this state has been Democrat for a long time, and it needs to change.
5: Plattner has been dogged by sexually explicit text messages he reportedly sent to women while married. Voter John Keenan says everybody has personal issues.
8: It's not what his personal issues are, it's what he stands for.
5: I'm Julie Walker.
2: Relief today in North Carolina following a tense multi-agency search for an abducted child. A statewide Amber Alert has been canceled after a young girl missing from Greensboro was located unharmed. Sharon Chapman has the details.
9: The emergency alert was called off immediately after Greensboro police confirmed the child had been found safe. Authorities tracking the case have taken a suspect into custody following the recovery. Law enforcement officials have expressed deep gratitude to the public for their rapid assistance and tips, which directly helped bring the search to a safe resolution. I'm Sharon Chapman.
2: I'm Zaria Holloman, and this is Radio Network News.
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1: 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Cracks in your driveway or parking lot may not seem like a big deal, but they allow water to seep in, weakening the surface and leading to potholes and costly repairs. 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
2: I'm Zaria Holloman. We start with a developing story from the Middle East, where retaliatory American airstrikes have begun against Iran following the dramatic downing of a U.S. military helicopter. Washington has launched proportional counterstrikes just hours after an Apache gunship went down near the volatile Strait of Hormuz. Michelle Anderson reports.
3: U.S. Central Command confirmed it hit targets inside Iran as a direct response to what it called unjustified aggression. The military action comes after an American Apache attack helicopter crashed off the coast of Oman. In a historic first, both pilots were pulled safely from the sea by a robotic Navy drone boat. President Donald Trump has blamed Tehran for the shootdown, a move that severely strains a fragile two-month ceasefire after Israel and Iran also traded heavy missile fire this week. I'm Michelle Anderson.
2: In Texas, a heavy trial over a stabbing that took place between two teens in April 2025 has ended. Today, Carmelo Anthony received a guilty conviction. Lisa Dwyer has the latest.
4: A Texas teenager who fatally stabbed a 17-year-old track athlete from a rival team during a track meet has been convicted of murder. A jury rejected Carmelo Anthony's claims of self-defense during a confrontation with Austin Metcalf in the stadium's bleachers last year. Anthony, now 19, did not testify. Most who did were students who described a heated exchange over his refusal to leave a tent belonging to Metcalf's team during a rainy track competition. Anthony faces up to life in prison. I'm Lisa Dwyer.
2: In Maine, the state primary election is taking place, and it is high stakes all around. The race is critical for the Democratic Party and a hot topic with the residents of Maine. Julie Walker has the story.
5: A critical race for the Democrats in taking back the Senate rests in Maine, where voters hit the polls Tuesday in the state primary. Graham Plattner seeking to make a Democratic nomination official, while longtime Republican Senator Susan Collins is unopposed in the GOP primary. Voter Annette Babcock picking Plattner.
6: I feel he's the best candidate, and he has the best shot of beating Susan Collins, who I no longer support.
5: Fellow Sullivan resident Brenda Wood, not Team Plattner.
7: He's a disgrace, and this state has been Democrat for a long time, and it needs to change.
5: Plattner has been dogged by sexually explicit text messages he reportedly sent to women while married. Voter John Keenan says everybody has personal issues.
8: It's not what his personal issues are, it's what he stands for.
5: I'm Julie Walker.
2: Relief today in North Carolina following a tense multi-agency search for an abducted child. A statewide Amber Alert has been canceled after a young girl missing from Greensboro was located unharmed. Sharon Chapman has the details.
9: The emergency alert was called off immediately after Greensboro police confirmed the child had been found safe. Authorities tracking the case have taken a suspect into custody following the recovery. Law enforcement officials have expressed deep gratitude to the public for their rapid assistance and tips, which directly helped bring the search to a safe resolution. I'm Sharon Chapman.
2: I'm Zaria Holloman, and this is Radio Network News.
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From the decade that gave us the Rubik's Cube, Pac-Man, and Cabbage Patch Kids, we play the most 80s on Central Carolina's classic hits, 105.5 WFJA.